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1: We are on our radio. He's Art Carley, and I'm Gary McNamara. And look, the danger for this president, because he is the leader of the Republican Party, is when he ran, people looked at him and said, people voted for him because they said, this guy cares about the working man.
11: Yeah, right. Yeah.
1: And that's where, you know, and he cares about Americans. He cares about the, remember the whole thing. Trump relates more to the construction worker than the actual, you know, the CEOs.
11: Yep.
1: That's who he really relates to.
11: Yep.
1: And that's how he really came to prominence here. You cannot, if that's been your brand, you can't sit there and say, oh, I love the inflation.
11: You can't.
1: You just can never say those words. No matter what you say afterwards, it doesn't matter.
11: That doesn't disarm anything.
1: Right. You can't do that.
11: No.
1: And, you know, and when he's talking about ballrooms or going to Knick games, I'm going to have another rally, or what was the other one? Trying to think, what was the other one that he was talking about? You come across as going, you care more about the imagery of being president than actually what you said you wanted to do for us. That's the danger that he is creating. And I want Republicans to win, and I want Trump to be successful. None of it comes, as anybody knows, from the fact that we don't want them to be successful.

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15: 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He's Eric Carley, and I'm Gary McNamara. 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
17: We're Red Eye Radio. He's Eric Carly, and I'm Gary McNamara. You know, the one thing when you look back at it here, where you know, we know Scott Pelley is lying when he said he didn't know who Barry Weiss was, because it was the biggest media story for a significant period of time, for over a year.
18: Yeah.
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4: We are Red Eye Radio. He's Art Carley, and I'm Gary McNamara. And look, the danger for this president, because he is the leader of the Republican Party, is when he ran, people looked at him and said, people voted for him because they said, this guy cares about the working man.
5: Yeah, right. Yeah.
4: And that's where, you know, and he cares about Americans. He cares about the, remember the whole thing. Trump relates more to the construction worker than the actual, you know, the CEOs.
5: Yep.
4: That's who he really relates to.
5: Yep.
4: And that's how he really came to prominence here. You cannot, if that's been your brand, you can't sit there and say, oh, I love the inflation.
5: You can't.
4: You just can never say those words. No matter what you say afterwards, it doesn't matter.
5: That doesn't disarm anything.
4: Right. You can't do that.
5: No.
4: And, you know, and when he's talking about ballrooms or going to Knick games I'm going to have another rally, or what was the other one? Trying to think what was the other one that he was talking about. You come across as going, you care more about the imagery of being president than actually what you said you wanted to do for us. That's the danger that he is creating. And I want Republicans to win, and I want Trump to be successful. None of it comes, as anybody knows, from the fact that we don't want them to be successful.
5: No, I want them to win. I don't want the GOP to win to keep the GOP in power necessarily, as much as I want them to give him the power to finish his agenda on a number of things in the rest of his second term.
4: The whole UFC fight at the White House.
5: Yeah.
4: Stop it.
5: Yeah.
4: Stop it. Nobody gives a damn about that.
5: Right.
4: Stop it. I mean, just stop it. You're coming off. That's what I say. Stop coming off as an elitist. You did the opposite. That's how you became president the first time. You cared. You know, you cared about the success of the small guy. And now you're saying inflation doesn't matter. And look at all the things that we're doing to have fun. Stop it.
5: You have to finish on national defense. You have to finish the job. There is no half measure.
4: Yep.
5: There is no half measure. And you can't pause it because of an election. You'll lose your base.
4: Yeah.
5: You're finding that out very quickly. There's no deal to be had with Iran. None. The regime has to be gone. We need the uranium in our hands. Period. And I don't believe that's going to be a short-term thing.
4: Well,
5: because we don't know how deep the ties. We're told 4,000. It could be 10,000. It could be 100,000.
4: But in order to do that,

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So whether it's just you or you're feeding everyone,

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11: Making sure your kids get enough sleep. It's one of the most important things you can do for them as a parent, and yet it's often overlooked. Not only does sleep in the early years set the stage for mental and physical health, it also creates the foundation for how one sleeps later in life. That's according to the National Sleep Foundation. Now, that organization recommends 14 to 17 hours a night for newborns, 12 to 15 for infants, 11 to 14 for toddlers, 10 to 13 for preschoolers, and 9 to 11 for school-aged children. When it's age appropriate, start by talking to your kids about why sleep is important. 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Don't underestimate the importance of a routine. You can even narrate what you're doing step by step to help them along the way. I'm Dr. Sanjay Gupta, helping you live a better life.
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14: News. I'm Deborah Valentine. New York Knicks captain Jalen Brunson named MVP after the Knicks won the NBA Finals Championship in Game 5 Saturday night, 94-90.
15: Every time I got the ball, all I could think about is all the hours in the summer. 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
14: Sound courtesy of ABC, Brunson scored 45 points. New York City's victory parade is planned for Thursday, June 18th, according to Mayor Mamdani. President Trump has announced that he expects a 60-day peace deal with Iran to be signed today. Iran has expressed some doubt, saying it may take several days for the performance-based memorandum of understanding to be signed. White House officials say it includes reopening the Strait of Hormuz. 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
3: How did I lose weight? 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True story. 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
4: We've talked a lot about measles over the past year, but mumps has largely flown under the radar, even though it's been making a bit of a comeback as well. That's because fewer people are getting the MMR vaccine, which stands for measles, mumps, and rubella. The vaccine's been around for decades. It is effective. It is safe. What makes mumps outbreaks difficult to contain is that symptoms usually don't appear for 2 to 3 weeks after someone's been exposed. And that can make it hard to pin down where that exposure took place. And someone who is infected can transmit the virus to someone else before they are symptomatic. 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I'm Dr. Sanjay Gupta, helping you live a better life.
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WOKI.

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1: Down in and out, you got to be solid on one course. You got to commit yourself to spiritual growth and spiritual maturation so that you become that invisible hero we're talking about. So can God count on you? Can my staff and I, can we count on you to step up and be the one that'll join us in the pivot? You might wonder, what's he talking about, the pivot? What's he asking me to do? I'm asking you to join a group of accumulation of mature believers who live in Client Nation USA. They are the core group of sound, solid believers who put priority on their spiritual life and on glorifying God before anything else. They are the invisible heroes who provide blessing by association to their nation. When those people die, when their influence declines, the nation will suffer loss. When those numbers of those sort of people are gone, we're gone. But when they're great, we're great. If you look at the trends of history in our nation, we can tell the pivot is whether it's increasing or shrinking. As goes a believer, so goes the nation. So what do you think? Is the pivot in our nation, is it increasing? Are we getting more and more and more mature believers? That's what I'm looking for. That's why you're listening to this radio show. I want you to be that person. I want you to be the one that says, "Here am I, Lord, send me," as they said in the Old Testament. Are you willing to do that? Are you willing to humble yourselves and pray and seek God's face and turn from your wicked ways? I know you've made a lot of mistakes. We all have. That's why we have Rebound. The Bible says if we confess our sin, He's faithful and just to forgive us and to purify us from all of our wrongdoing. I'm asking you today, get in fellowship, use the Rebound technique, learn those 10 problem-solving devices, order my book, Christian Problem Solving. It lays them all out for you, plain language, you can read it and understand it, and it's free of charge. We don't charge for any books anywhere, anytime. We also have a new book coming out. We got it in our hands now, it's here. It's called The Family, An Enduring Legacy, and we'll be more than happy to send that book to you as well. We're very grateful for the time we have with you each week. I'm so grateful the Lord provides me this opportunity. I don't know how long He can do it for us, how long He'll keep us going, how long I'll be able to keep going, but I'm asking you to pray for us as we try to reach out across this country, as we try to find members of that pivot, as we try to find men and women like yourself that are willing to pay the price to grow to spiritual maturity and glorify God to the maximum. I hope it's you. I hope you're not like one of Josiah's three sons that were pitifully losers. They had everything going for them and they blew it and lost their whole nation. That's what we're looking at today. No one man can deliver us. We're going to have that pivot. And I want you to be in that pivot. We'll talk more about it in the coming weeks ahead. If you want to get in touch with us, you can always go to our website, rickhughesministries.org. rickhughesministries.org, or you can call 800-831-0718. Okay? Well, thank you for listening to me this morning. If you want to come back next week, same time, same place, we'll be here with another message. So until then, this is your host, Rick Hughes, saying thank you for listening to The Flatline.
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1: Some sort of a crisis. Notice something. Not one of those four is the weather. Every single one, basically, it's a choice.
2: Trim, route, provisioning, crew. That is a whole lot of boat words for one segment. Can you keep tying them back so a landlubber like me actually keeps up?
3: I'll be your translator, babe. That's literally my job at this table. Trim is fees. Route is the stocks they pick. Provisioning is the planning and the paperwork. And crew is whether you keep your head when things get rough. Four boat words, four things you actually can control. Every time Jerry drops a boat word, I'm going to throw the money word right behind it. Boom, boom, boom.
2: Let's start with trim, because fees are the thing I understand the least. Everybody on the radio says fees matter, but 1% just doesn't sound scary to me. Why should I care that much about one little percent?
1: Because, Susan, fees are one part of investing that can be absolutely guaranteed, okay? Your returns, those are pretty uncertain, but your costs aren't. See, a fee is the headwind that blows against your boat every single day, even in a good market and a bad market. You know, whether your advisor is doing anything useful with all that or not, it doesn't really matter. And here's where this really gets genuinely painful. Most people are paying that same job twice and have no idea this is happening.
2: Twice? How do you even pay for the same thing twice without noticing it?
1: So it's a setup, and we're going to call this, well, that's what it's called, a mutual fund advisory account. And it's one of the most under-discussed ripoffs in modern retirement. Basically, you're paying your advisor an advisory fee. It's usually maybe from 1 to 1.5% a year. But the thing basically he's putting you in are mutual funds, maybe exchange-traded funds. And these are the investments that they're already charging their own internal expenses, their own 12b1 fee, their own internal trading costs, all of that sort of thing. So you're basically paying your advisor for advice, and what he's doing, you're paying a mutual fund company, let's say, to do something that looks an awfully like the same job. You know, two layers of fees, sometimes three, it's all stacked right on top of each other.
2: So I'm getting charged by my advisor and then charged again inside the funds he picked for me, and nobody ever hands me one single bill that shows me all of it added up?
4: Nobody ever hands you that bill. And honestly, the December part is what should make people really angry. Every December, those funds hand you a capital gains distribution, a tax bill for trades the fund manager made on stocks you never personally chose. You can lose money in the fund that year and still get a tax bill in the mail. It is possible. You're not steering. You're a passenger getting charged for the captain's joyride.
2: Wait, I can be down for the year and still owe taxes on it. That feels like a prank somebody's playing on me.
1: It's not a prank, Susan. It's just December. It's the way it works. It's the tax code. And it happens to people every single year. And the deeper problem underneath all of this is the inflexibility. That's a big word, isn't it? So inside a lot of these structures, a committee meets, say, once a month, maybe to think about possibly changing a position. Now, for our portfolios, Jared and I manage these in-house. And basically, we can do this based on whatever's going on that particular day in the market. We can make changes, whatever the opportunity happens to be. So, for example, when the AI software hit, basically the earlier part of 2026, you know, we didn't sit around waiting for a committee decision. We bought some very quality companies when they're down, when they were temporarily on sale. And now here we are 2 or 3 months later, and we're seeing the benefits of this, and why we're up 17% through the end of May.
3: 17.8.
1: Exactly. And we're only through 5 months of the year. So same thing during the Iran conflict, when we basically play the travel side on one direction and the oil side on the other.
2: Okay, but what does in-house actually mean, though? Because I hear that word, and I'm not totally sure what it's telling me. Is that really that different from how everybody else does it?
4: It's a big difference. In-house means Jared, my husband, and Jerry, my dad, are the ones actually making the decisions and pulling the trigger right there, not a committee somewhere in another state. When the storm hits, a flexible boat changes course in the moment. A locked-in one just takes the wave. We can trim a position, add to a bargain, or sit in cash and wait that morning, not next month after a meeting.
2: So the speed is the whole edge. While the committee's still scheduling the meeting, you've already moved.
1: That's it exactly. By the time the big firm's investment committee agrees on what they want to do, the sale is usually over. So flexibility is not a luxury in this business. You know, it's the entire point of being able to steer your own boat and do it rather quickly.
2: So when the sell-off hit with the software stocks, you're telling me you were actually buying while everybody else was selling? That takes some real nerve when the whole screen is bright red.
3: No, that's the entire game. They're buying the fear, not the hype. Picture a quarterback in a 2-minute drill. The clock's running, crowd screaming,

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1: People just don't focus on, and that's healthcare planning. 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We'll send a copy of the book right out to you. After you read the book, then you come in and see Tim and Bobby here in Chattanooga. Come in and see Brogan up in Knoxville. Let's start planning your today so you can actually own tomorrow. Again, when we come back, we're going to hit the last two pitfalls in chapter two of the book. Then we're going to speed through with the next few chapters in the next segment. You don't want to miss it. We'll be right back, guys.
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1: 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Fill out the information. We'll send a book right out to you. We talked a lot about chapter one and chapter two. We're still in chapter two. Then we're going to speed through the rest of the book in the next few segments here. But guys, we finished talking about the six biggest pitfalls going into retirement. And like I said, I think this is the most important chapter we have. We talked about market risk, income risk, fees, and inflation. Bobby, what about your favorite uncle? Uncle Sam.
5: Yeah, taxes are a big deal, and almost everybody that walks through the door, we have a conversation with about taxes. Yep. I don't care if you're 25 years old and just starting your career and starting your retirement savings, or 85 years old.
6: Oh, that's because everybody loves writing that check, you know.
5: Yeah, right. Yeah. And so here's the basically the cliff notes. Taxes don't stop when you retire, right?
1: No.
5: They just, in my opinion, get less controllable unless you proactively plan for them, right? And so most everyone has saved their retirement money in 401ks, pre-tax IRAs, traditional IRAs, that sort of thing. That's great, right? You got that tax deduction when you were putting money into it. But when you pull the money out, you're going to be paying ordinary income tax on it.
1: Yeah.
5: There's some of the highest rates we have in our tax code, and you're going

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1: 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Health Secretary Robert F. Kennedy Jr. saying it'll shape what students learn, what physicians master, and what licensing boards assess, and ultimately how patients receive care. Secretary Kennedy adding 19 additional medical schools are also signing on to the Nutrition Education Pledge. He says to improve health outcomes, medical schools must continue improving emerging science about nutrition. For the Fox News Rundown, I'm Jeff Manosso.

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7: 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It's Bo time.
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9: How did I lose weight? And I did lean right here. I did. I love this stuff. 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
10: A few rounds of showers and thunderstorms today with some stronger storms possible. Hot with highs in the 80s, cooler for Monday. From the WVLT First Alert Weather Center, I'm meteorologist Ryan Coulter.

Welcome back to State Your Case. I'm George Korda. This is News Talk 98.7, the news and talk of East Tennessee. There's a TV monitor in the studio here. It says, Trump, colon, U.S. and Iran have reached a peace deal. You know, I really am tired of hearing President Trump say we're close to a deal, we're near a deal, we're almost at a deal, we've got a deal, we're about to make a deal. You know, the deal ain't done till the paper is signed. And then, even then, you can't trust these guys, the Iranians, to keep it. U.S. and Iran have reached a peace deal. If that's true, that's great. As long as the U.S. gets something out of it. Because I saw Barack Obama.

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9: Still watching scattered showers and thunderstorms for the rest of your Sunday evening, eventually clearing out by midnight. I'm meteorologist Belle Oliver in the WVLT First Alert Weather Center.
10: 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I'm George Porta. This is News Talk 98.7, the news and talk of East Tennessee. 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
12: This has been a paid announcement.
10: Okay, so what can a county mayor do with respect to, most people are, the main concern people have is, gee, I want to drive from point A to point B. I used to be able to do it in 10 minutes. Now it takes me 30. Yeah. What's government doing about this? That kind of thing.
11: You know, George, I'm so glad we're talking about this. When I ran for the school board, it was primarily to be a voice for families, and I want to take that to a county level. Making sure that I'm being a voice for the families of Knox County, to make sure that I am streamlining government, helping to cut that red tape, help them navigate the bureaucracy, and how do we get government out of the way? We are growing. We were talking over the break, you know, when we used to drive down, when Sunday drives were a thing.
10: Yeah.
11: You know, my parents would put us in the car. You drive down North Shore. It was a peaceful drive that you could, to your point, do in 20 minutes. Now North Shore Drive is a main road, and it's constantly backed up. So what can a county mayor do? They can set that vision for the county. What number one, you know, county commission is that legislative body. And so it'll be really interesting because, you know, you'll have a new mayor, you'll have a lot of new folks rolling on to county commission. And the county mayor really sets that vision of what we want our county to look like. You know, this next county mayor, hopefully if elected, don't forget that we still have a general election. We can talk about that a little bit later. But it's really setting that vision and making sure that we are growing.